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You just heard Kurt Vile singing Chance to Bleed. Thank you for riding down Highway 309 on this wonderful Saturday night. You never know what you'll hear, but we guarantee you it will be good. In 15 minutes, San Francisco jazz vocal tradition with Roberta Dene and 2022 Irish singer-songwriter Hozier. You never know what you'll discover on NPR's Tiny Desk Radio, which aired earlier today. New music, unexpected arrangements, maybe even your new favorite artist. If you missed it earlier this evening, you can tune in tomorrow and catch it at 1 p.m. Here's Bathtub Gin on Highway 309.

0: Well, I think like many people in, at a certain point in their life, they commit to something so fully they don't come up for air often enough. I think I just needed to stop for a while. I mean, you hit a certain age when you're looking for maybe more in your life. It just, I had not invested the time I needed to give that time and space. An open door I did not close when I was lonely. When I stopped, I found relief. I think I just felt a huge sense of relief, and it just gave me a chance to really build myself up again.
1: And Kathleen Edwards, another thoughtful and talented artist you can hear as you travel Highway 309, where you never know exactly what you're going to hear, but we guarantee what you hear will be good.

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1: 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Bloomington Public Library's Summer Concert Series is back. 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They'll be every week through July 8th. There will also be shows on July 22nd and July 29th. For more information, including bands and showtimes, visit the library's website and submit your on-air community announcement at WGLT.org.

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You can keep listening another 15 minutes and you'll catch Lee Fields, one of the greatest modern torchbearers of classic soul, and Wednesday right after. You can get excited and stay excited. I still have some more awesome music headed to you, just like Mitski with Where's My Phone? This is Highway 309.

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0: all I've been trying to do in my musical journey is to have the right to have control over my own life. And that seems to become a controversial concept. Like, what if I have autonomy, then someone doesn't have the ability to control and to milk money from my skill set. And as is very common in Black lady life, you can get nudged into servitude, into being made to be thankful that you are given the opportunity to slay.
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Arlo Parks with Jetta, straight out of the club, but you are not in the club. You're actually traveling Highway 309 tonight. Happy Saturday. I'm Courtney Conroy, and I'm so glad you could make it here. In another 15 minutes, Arlo Parks, the Mercury Prize-winning poet of modern indie music. Stay tuned. In the meantime, get ready for the Felice Brothers, Jazz on the Autobahn. 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

0: We don't get sick of each other, but we definitely fight.
1: Singer-songwriter Billie Eilish on working with her brother, Phineas.
0: It's almost like better that it happens because you can't really burn bridges. You know, I think that when Phineas and I have a disagreement, we don't waste time trying to be nice. We kind of just politely-ish say, I don't like that. If we do get into an argument, we're siblings and we'll get through it because we love each other. You know, when I talk to fellow artist friends of mine in the studio with some random person they don't know, I'm like, how the even hell are you gonna do that? I think that being with my brother and having him be someone who knows me so well and sees me so well, sometimes he can see something that I'm doing or that something I'm feeling before I even know that I'm doing or feeling it. And that is really powerful and special. And I think without that, it would be really different.
1: Billie Eilish is another thoughtful and talented artist you can hear traveling Highway 309, where you never know what you're going to hear, but we guarantee it will be good.

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1: This is 89.1 and WGLT.org. I'm Lauren Warnke with this WGLT Datebook. 45 years after a series of unexplained events in an English forest, Bloomington native John Burroughs says he's still searching for answers. Burroughs was one of several U.S. Air Force personnel involved in the Rendlesham Forest incident. That's a series of mysterious encounters near the Royal Air Force bases at Woodbridge and Bentwaters in eastern England in 1980. The event has since become known as the British Roswell, spawning documentaries, books, and decades of debate over exactly what happened in those woods. Now, Burroughs is bringing that conversation to his hometown through the Edge of Unknown conference in Bloomington. WGLT student reporter Courtney Conroy reports.
2: Burroughs' encounters are directly tied to a heart condition, but before he could receive any benefits, he needed to access his medical records.
3: Back in the 80s, I was a young airman. I got told to shut up and call her and move on, and I did.
2: For years, he attempted exactly that. Burroughs says both he and another security supervisor involved in the encounter began experiencing unexplainable health issues. Initially, he says, doctors found little connection between his symptoms and any known cause. Years later, those concerns became more serious.
3: And they discovered I had heart issues.
2: Medical teams conducted extensive evaluations, though Burroughs says physicians struggled to fully explain the symptoms he was experiencing. His condition worsened decades later, following a return trip to England for the incident's 30th anniversary.
3: When I came back, I really started not feeling well. So they couldn't completely diagnose why I was having issues I was having without wanting to see all the testing that they did immediately after the event. And that's when all the fun started.
2: What followed became, in Burroughs' telling, a years-long battle involving missing records, disability claims, and congressional offices. As civilian doctors tried determining the source of his worsening heart problems, Burroughs says they requested military medical records tied to evaluations conducted after the incident.
3: They denied access to my medical records to the doctors. At first, they denied the fact that I was even in. So what they did is they came back and said I wasn't in from 79 to 82.
2: Burroughs says the issue eventually reached the office of late Arizona Senator John McCain, who he says became personally involved. Agencies eventually acknowledged portions of his military service history and agreed to reevaluate his conditions after officials were accused of withholding files connected to his disability appeal and Freedom of Information Act requests. The process ultimately resulted in a settlement tied to what Burroughs described as a unidentified anomalous phenomena, or UAP-related event. The term is used to describe unexplained sightings, including UFO and other phenomena.
3: Yes, my medical records are still classified. I tried to get them 6 months ago, and I've still denied access to them.
2: Decades after the events in the forest, Burroughs finds himself discussing the incident at a time when interest in UFOs has surged. The Pentagon released two batches of UFO files last month with documents of unexplainable phenomena dating back to the 1940s.
3: They're not going to give up any of the good stuff.
2: Burroughs believes the files will only add to the sensationalism. He says the paranormal isn't about little green men. Rather, he says the military uses UAP-related tools and technology to develop weaponry.
3: Just like the stealth fighter was kept secret for years. So eventually they're going to admit we have these capabilities. They're just going to not tell you how they've developed them or how it works.
2: With secrecy surrounding new technologies and other military advancements, Burroughs says it's unclear what the future holds. That's part of why he started Edge of the Unknown. He and others with expertise on UAPs will be speaking at the conference, a day dedicated to the exploration of frontiers in science, history, and unexplained phenomena, with an emphasis on UFO encounters. Burroughs says the Rendlesham incident extends beyond his fighting with the government for medical answers. It raises questions about what else we as human beings have yet to find out.
3: There is an intelligent life other than us, and it exists here. The question is how much they're going to tell us.
2: I'm Courtney Conroy.
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7: I'm Windsor Johnston with these headlines. The U.S. and Iran are signaling progress toward a possible agreement, even as military tensions continue across the region. Recent clashes involving Iran, Israel, and allied groups have complicated negotiations. President Trump is set to travel to France on Monday to attend the G7 summit, where he's expected to meet with Middle Eastern leaders. Ukrainian President Volodymyr Zelensky is also expected to attend. Celebrations erupted across New York City last night after the Knicks clinched their first championship in more than five decades. They beat the San Antonio Spurs 94-90 in Game 5 of the NBA Finals. I'm Windsor Johnston, NPR News in Washington.

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3: I'm Louise Schiavone with these headlines. Pakistan's prime minister said in a social media post yesterday that he was anticipating a U.S.-Iran peace deal within 24 hours. And President Trump this morning is posting on his social media platform that Israel should not have launched its strike on Hezbollah targets in Beirut this morning when the U.S. is so close to a peace deal with Iran. He said, quote, "There should be no more attacks by Israel anywhere in Lebanon, but there should also be no more attacks against Israel by anyone." Former President Barack Obama spoke to ABC News about the U.S.-Iran talks and said ultimately this latest deal will not deviate much from the one his administration forged. I'm Louise Schiavone, NPR News, Washington.

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1: Many in McLean County are cleaning up the aftermath of Thursday night storms. That's among the stories you heard this week on WGLT. I'm Ben Howell with News and Review. Normal Public Works Operations Manager Jason Comfort says crews have been clearing trees and branches that blocked roads and landed on power lines. But some damage is the homeowner's responsibility. It depends on where the tree was before it fell.
2: Between your house and the sidewalk is generally the responsibility of the property owners then. If it's between the sidewalk and the curb in the parkway area, those are often town trees.
1: If a privately owned tree falls in the roadway, Public Works will come by to clear it. The City of Bloomington will contribute $100,000 to the Bloomington Normal Economic Development Council this year, but with a set of conditions added. City Manager Jeff Juergen says the conditions include providing monthly written progress reports and alignment with city priorities. Juergen says the EDC performs many valuable functions, including administration of the region's enterprise zone.
3: There are many other things that they do that we benefit from, and staff does believe that this is an investment that does yield a great deal of return for the city.
1: The conditions were added as the city re-examined its relationship with the EDC following a change in leadership. The mayor of Bloomington says a large housing development on East Empire Street north of Bloomington Country Club will begin construction in mid-July. Dan Brady says he's excited about Empire Flats.
4: 207 units eventually getting there over a cross of seven buildings. And so I think that that is something that has great potential when we talk about housing, when we talk about affordable housing.
1: Brady says the city is seeing construction on $315 million of private and public projects begin this summer. Republican Congressman Darren LaHood voted against the recent War Powers Act resolution in the House requiring an end to the war in Iran. LaHood implies the measure, joined by several Republicans, was not necessary because the conflict is close to the end.
5: We will have a resolution here shortly. We'll have the Straits of Hormuz open, and we'll have an agreement.
1: LaHood's opponent in November, Paul Nolley, is taking him to task for the vote, saying working people are paying the price for the war in higher fuel costs. The Town of Normal's Historical Preservation Commission will decide whether three long vacant buildings around the Uptown Circle should be demolished. The buildings are on the northern half of the circle, along Constitution Boulevard, and can be easily recognized by a colorful mural on an outer wall. The town has owned the property since 2006 and now plans to develop retail and housing on both sides of the Constitution Trail. Local governments have started to adopt data center restrictions as the Illinois legislature failed to pass any data center regulations in the spring. Democratic State Senator Dave Kaler, who represents parts of Bloomington Normal, says he supports the Power Act. He cautions against a not-in-my-backyard attitude toward data centers.
6: If it's done right, a data center is a good addition to any community, because I say this, in smaller communities where they're tending to locate, that becomes a tremendous tax base.
1: Kaler says he also supports the temporary pause on data center tax credits Governor J.B. Pritzker is trying to enact. Illinois lawmakers have unanimously passed a bill requiring child abuse pediatricians to tell parents when they are investigating. Michelle Widener is executive director of the Family Justice Resource Center. She says people can often see child abuse pediatricians as regular medical providers, but the pediatricians have a lot of influence in determining potential signs of abuse.
7: When they are conducting evaluations as part of a child protection investigation, their opinions can directly influence government. Their opinions can directly influence government decisions about custody, criminal charges.
1: The measure now goes to the governor's desk to sign. And some Corn Belt Energy customers could see a drop in their monthly energy bills. The utility cooperative is transitioning to a time-of-use rate structure. Customers will be charged different rates depending on the time of day electricity is used. The company says the change is designed to pass along lower wholesale energy costs during periods of lower demand and reduce monthly utility bills. Corn Belt also announced it will retire $15 million in capital credits to members later this summer. You can find more on all these stories at WGLT.org. I'm Ben Howell.
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9: I'm Louise Schiavone with these headlines. President Trump is saying that a peace deal is close and Israel should not have struck Hezbollah targets in Beirut this morning. As Iran threatens a military response, President Trump is calling for no further attacks. In a first-of-its-kind operation, Britain's armed forces detained a sanctioned oil tanker in the English Channel. The vessel is suspected of being part of Russia's shadow fleet used to ship oil in breach of sanctions imposed over Moscow's war in Ukraine. Bedlam in New York City last night as the New York Knicks defeated the Spurs in San Antonio to win the NBA title. Rowdy fans rioted on city streets and there was a shooting in Times Square. I'm Louise Schiavone, NPR News, Washington.

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1: 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It's called Time.

0: That was Mashru Leila at the Tiny Desk. What we just heard was Jin and Kalam. That show was produced by Nikki Walker and Anastasia Siulkas. Thanks, Anastasia.
1: Thanks so much for having me.
0: The audio engineer was Josh Rogerson. Coming up next, Casey Musgraves. 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
3: 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It's a public reading of the Declaration of Independence on July 8th. 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
0: It's Tiny Desk Radio from NPR Music. I'm Ana Maria Sayre. We're going to finish up our show today with a performance by Casey Musgraves from the summer of 2015. So just a few hours earlier, down the street from our NPR offices, the Supreme Court had issued its opinion legalizing same-sex marriage across the United States. At the time, Musgraves had just released her second studio album and already had a reputation for bucking traditional values in her songwriting. And one of those early hits, Follow Your Arrow, seemed like the perfect song to celebrate the day.
5: But also, I just want to say that how great of a day is today. It really is. It is crazy. And if I keep talking about it, I'm going to get emotional. But my sister called me this morning ugly crying about the legalization of the gay marriage. And I just think it's insane. And so while we're here, if it's okay with y'all, I would love to do Follow Your Arrow. I think it's appropriate. Now that it's all legal, I don't have anything to sing about. But here we go anyway.

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Sanctified, sanctified be thy holy name. Vilified, crucified in the human frame. A million candles burning for the love that never came. You want it darker? We kill the flame. 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
1: 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Bloomington Public Library's Summer Concert Series is back. 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They'll be every week through July 8th. There will also be shows on July 22nd and July 29th. 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

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More information at bnaudiology.com.

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1: Jeff Tweedy of Wilco.
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0: 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And I try not to write directly at things in a way where I am trying to be preachy.
1: Jeff Tweedy is another thoughtful and talented artist you can hear on Highway 309, where you never know what you're going to hear, but we guarantee it will be good.

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1: Many in McLean County are cleaning up the aftermath of Thursday night's storms. That's among the stories you heard this week on WGLT. I'm Ben Howell with News and Review. Normal Public Works Operations Manager Jason Comfort says crews have been clearing trees and branches that blocked roads and landed on power lines. But some damage is the homeowner's responsibility. It depends on where the tree was before it fell.
2: Between your house and the sidewalk is generally the responsibility of the property owners then. If it's between the sidewalk and the curb in the parkway area, those are often town trees.
1: If a privately owned tree falls in the roadway, Public Works will come by to clear it. The City of Bloomington will contribute $100,000 to the Bloomington Normal Economic Development Council this year, but with a set of conditions added. City Manager Jeff Juergen says the conditions include providing monthly written progress reports and alignment with city priorities. Juergen says the EDC performs many valuable functions, including administration of the region's enterprise zone.
3: There are many other things that they do that we benefit from, and staff does believe that this is an investment that does yield a great deal of return for the city.
1: The conditions were added as the city re-examined its relationship with the EDC following a change in leadership. The mayor of Bloomington says a large housing development on East Empire Street north of Bloomington Country Club will begin construction in mid-July. Dan Brady says he's excited about Empire Flats.
4: 207 units eventually getting there over a cross of seven buildings. And so I think that that is something that has great potential when we talk about housing, when we talk about affordable housing.
1: Brady says the city is seeing construction on $315 million of private and public projects begin this summer. Republican Congressman Darren LaHood voted against the recent War Powers Act resolution in the House requiring an end to the war in Iran. LaHood implies the measure, joined by several Republicans, was not necessary because the conflict is close to the end.
5: We will have a resolution here shortly. We'll have the Straits of Hormuz open, and we'll have an agreement.
1: LaHood's opponent in November, Paul Nolley, is taking him to task for the vote, saying working people are paying the price for the war in higher fuel costs. The Town of Normal's Historical Preservation Commission will decide whether three long vacant buildings around the Uptown Circle should be demolished. The buildings are on the northern half of the circle, along Constitution Boulevard, and can be easily recognized by a colorful mural on an outer wall. The town has owned the property since 2006 and now plans to develop retail and housing on both sides of the Constitution Trail. Local governments have started to adopt data center restrictions as the Illinois legislature failed to pass any data center regulations in the spring. Democratic State Senator Dave Kaler, who represents parts of Bloomington Normal, says he supports the Power Act. He cautions against a not-in-my-backyard attitude toward data centers.
6: If it's done right, a data center is a good addition to any community, because, I say this, in smaller communities where they're tending to locate, that becomes a tremendous tax base.
1: Kaler says he also supports the temporary pause on data center tax credits Governor J.B. Pritzker is trying to enact. Illinois lawmakers have unanimously passed a bill requiring child abuse pediatricians to tell parents when they are investigating. Michelle Widener is executive director of the Family Justice Resource Center. She says people can often see child abuse pediatricians as regular medical providers, but the pediatricians have a lot of influence in determining potential signs of abuse.
7: When they are conducting evaluations as part of a child protection investigation, their opinions can directly influence government. Their opinions can directly influence government decisions about custody, criminal charges.
1: The measure now goes to the governor's desk to sign. And some Corn Belt Energy customers could see a drop in their monthly energy bills. The utility cooperative is transitioning to a time-of-use rate structure. Customers will be charged different rates depending on the time of day electricity is used. The company says the change is designed to pass along lower wholesale energy costs during periods of lower demand and reduce monthly utility bills. Corn Belt also announced it will retire $15 million in capital credits to members later this summer. You can find more on all these stories at WGLT.org. I'm Ben Howell.
8: 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I'm Courtney Conroy. American Roots is just ahead on WGLT at 5 o'clock. 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
9: I'm Janine Herbst with these headlines. Former Senate Majority Leader Republican Senator Mitch McConnell has been hospitalized, according to his spokesperson. No information on his condition or what led to his hospital stay was released. The 84-year-old isn't running for re-election and has had several recent health issues. Days before the Republican Senate runoff primary in Georgia, President Trump endorsed Congressman Mike Collins. He's facing former football coach Derek Dooley in a runoff Tuesday after no Republican won enough votes in the May 19th primary. And Ebola continues to spread in Eastern Democratic Republic of Congo, with more than 670 confirmed cases and over 135 deaths. I'm Janine Herbst, NPR News.

0: Christmas. 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Thanks for listening to All Things Considered. Have a great night.
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8: This is American Roots. Blues, it's a universal solvent in music. With roots in the rural South, gone urbane, and finally global, there's blues and jazz, R&B, roots rock and soul, country, Cajun, Zydeco, Latin, funk, hip-hop, rock, and pop. Even gospel has blue notes. Mahalia Jackson loved Bessie Smith. Duke Ellington made his mood indigo. This hour, just a few styles inclusive of blues, remembering that the mystery and power of blues originates with people at the bottom, singing to pass the harsh workday or turning pain into joy on Saturday night, stomping the blues. Here are two encounters with blues. First, Lead Belly from Mooringsport, Louisiana, playing 12-string guitar, 1943, with Sonny Terry of Greensboro, Georgia, on mouth harp. It was a radio favorite then. And now, on American Roots.

0: Whoa, Lou Rawls and the Big Band, 1963 on Capitol Records. Every day I have the blues, an old song made famous by Memphis Slim. Lou Rawls was a Chicagoan who came up on the gospel music circuit and eventually took Sam Cooke's spot in the Highway QCs. He too went on to secular music and sang the backing vocals for Sam on Bring It On Home to Me. We're back with the classic blues of Bessie Smith, Bob Wills' bluesy Western swing, and the Pointer Sisters when American Roots returns.
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0: I'm Nick Spitzer with our program on a variety of blues styles and influences in other music. Bessie Smith was the empress of the blues, the best known of the classic blues women of the 1920s and 30s. Famed for songs that critiqued and intrigued men and women, often with comedic double entendres. Here's one with co-writer Clarence Williams on piano. I Need a Little Sugar in My Bowl on American Roots.

0: gone a la maison, about his love gone from the house, from the late Creole blues and Zydeco accordion king Clifton Chenier. Cliff was from near Opelousas, Louisiana, but for many years lived in Texas and recorded Gone a la Maison in Houston with brother Cleveland Chenier on rubboard, Robert St. Julian drums, Joe Morris bass, and Cleveland Keys guitar. When we come back, it's Texas Mexican music in a slow bluesy mood and accent into upbeat R&B en Español from a guitar singer, Freddie Fender, when the American Roots Blues Tour rolls on.
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2: 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It's a public reading of the Declaration of Independence on July 8th. 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
0: Jose Maria de Leon Hernandez, also known as Little Joe from Temple, Texas, grew up as the only Mexican family in a black neighborhood. He said, "All I heard every day were black artists. At home, it was country music's great Hanks, Williams, Thompson, and Snow." Joe's biggest influence was fellow Texan Beto Villa, the father of the Orquestra Tejana sound. The result, this 1968 45, Recuerdas, Querido Amigo, Remember, Dear Friend, by Little Joe and the Latin Airs on American Roots.

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0: Trick Bag, an iconic New Orleans song from guitarist Earl King, 1977, with brothers George and Bob French on bass and drums, David Lasty and Clarence Ford on saxophones, all about the blues situation with voodoo overtones being put in a trick bag. We wanted to get back to New Orleans for that song because our guest live next hour is Little Freddie King, who credits Earl King as one of his local heroes in a song called Tough Frog. You can listen for that. Our program is produced in collaboration with our colleagues in the School of Liberal Arts at Tulane University, with support from the National Endowment for the Arts, the New Orleans Tourism and Culture Fund, and Jim Hart in Chicago. I'm Nick Spitzer, and this is American Roots from PRX, Public Radio Exchange.
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very next corner was the Last Chance Lounge. Decided I would drop in there.

0: Little Freddie King, born dead, singing about the deep troubles and attitudes in Mississippi, where he was born in 1940. We'll be back walking the blues with Freddie in 60 Clicks when American Roots returns.
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0: I'm Nick Spitzer, and this is American Roots Live from New Orleans' Marigny Studios, down by the riverside, with guitarist and singer Little Freddie King. Let's get back to the blues with a parade strut that Freddie calls his blues second line. It's Walking with Freddie on American Roots.

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1: Put together myself.
2: Oh, a different fox. Uh-huh. A different hunt.
1: I used to listen at my dad would play that.
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1: It's a hound jumping the fox.
2: Uh-huh. So it comes right out of the family then.
1: Right. It's all the way different, but it still was fox hunting.

Oh yeah, the Fox Hunt. Little Freddie King on the big red electric guitar, singing and playing the blues with his band. Wacko Wade on the drums, Bobby Lewis harmonica, and Robert Snow bass. Closing out our session at Marini Studios by the Mississippi River in New Orleans. 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Special thanks to National Park Service Ranger Matt Hamsey and Jade Perdue. Recording engineer for

0: Little Freddie King was Rick Nelson of Marinee Studios. Thanks to Jason Ryan and Chris Finney at Elephant Quilt Productions for the video version, and Mimi White of White Oak Productions. Our American Roots crew includes Maureen Lochran, Olivia Broslowski, Lauren Callahan, Steve Martin, the late Ken Mills, and Tulane students Gavin Hannenberg, Deja Yisrael, and Aaron Sterling. Thanks to the National Endowment for the Arts for their continued support, as well as the New Orleans Tourism and Culture Fund and Jim Hart in Chicago. 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